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0: Forming in 2005 in British Columbia, Mother Mother has created several unique songs and albums that have kept them in the light for many years. Their debut album, 2005's self-released Mother, which later be re-released called Touch Up, is considered as raw, experimental, and emotionally honest, which Mother Mother would continue to refine on later album and single releases.
1: Hope that you enjoy
0: Mother Mother created a signature blend of folk-inspired melodies and layered instrumentation with their first studio album, Oh My Heart, in 2008. With songs from the album such as Hayloft, Arms Tonight, and Burning Pile were quick to become fan favorites. Although the album was well received when it first released, it would experience a massive resurgence in the early 2020s because of social media. Hayloft and Burning Pile from Oh My Heart had massive traction on TikTok. They particularly resonated with younger generations, especially with the non-binary and LGBTQIA+ community. This helped bring in a new wave of listeners to their music and expand their reach to more people. Mother Mother doesn't just stick to one sound. Throughout the years, their album sees a shift in the kind of style of music they've done. Mother Mother was nominated in two categories at the 2025 Juno Awards, and it's recognition that the band has created music that resonates with so many people, but also that the band is far from finished to show what they've got. I'm Cody Schroeder, and this has been a CJIQ Music Note.
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12: 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July 23rd, Matthew Good plays in Niagara-on-the-Lake at Jackson Triggs Winery. That's part of their summer concert series. The Call Home Festival coming up in Brantford, July 24th and 25th. Bush, Matthew Good, Econoline Crush, and The Offspring all playing that weekend. Also that same weekend, Tame Impala play Scotiabank Arena on July 25th and 26th. Big Wreck play in Listowel August 2nd as part of the Hayloft Music Festival. 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

0: Sam Roberts has always been a fan of playing music. He started violin lessons at the age of 4 at his request, and he would continue them until his early 20s. His father gave him a Spanish guitar at age 12, and Sam was introduced to the electric guitar at 13. He would begin performing in bands after, such as Happy Death Men, Screwtape, and Grover in high school. While continuing to play in bands, most notably William, Roberts would enroll at McGill University. He would work alongside Eric Ferrez and James Hall. The band was formed in 1993 and released a 3-song single in 1996 called The Piranha and renamed themselves to North Star a year later. However, North Star disbanded after failing to promote their 5-track EP in Los Angeles. Roberts returned to Canada in 1999 to create the 12-song demo Brother Down. In 2001, Sam revisited 6 tracks from Brother Down with percussionist Jordan Zadoronsny, and the resulting EP was called The Inhuman Condition. The band had a successful debut at Toronto's Canadian Music Week and was picked up by Universal Music Canada. Although Sam Roberts was promoted as a solo act, he got longtime bandmates James Hall, Eric Ferrez, Dave Nugent, and Corey Zadoronsny to create his soon-to-be-touring band. Since then, Sam Roberts' band was signed by Universal Records in 2002. The EP Brother Down was remastered and made its commercial debut in 2002, and the singles Brother Down and Don't Walk Away, Eileen became hits across the country. Don't walk away, Eileen. I'm Cody Stroder, and this has been a CJIQ Music Note.
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0: This is Lily with a CJIQ music note. Tame Impala isn't just a band. It's a psychedelic music project. Started by Australian singer, songwriter, and multi-instrumentalist Kevin Parker, Parker writes, performs, and records every song by himself in studio. When on tour, Parker enlists the help of Dominic Simper, Jay Watson, Cam Avery, Julian Barbagallo, and James Ireland. Some of the albums released as Tame Impala include Lonerism in 2012, The Slow Rush in 2020, and Deadbeat in 2025. Kevin Parker was also diagnosed with synesthesia, a rare neurological condition that makes him see different colors for different sounds, making every note and chord all the more important for him. And the songs clearly show just how carefully he chose every single note. But if I had to choose a favorite song, oh, it would have to be Dracula. This has been Lily with a CJIQ music note.
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2: 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July 23rd, Matthew Good plays in Niagara-on-the-Lake at Jackson Triggs Winery. That's part of their summer concert series. The Call Home Festival coming up in Brantford, July 24th and 25th. Bush, Matthew Good, Econoline Crush, and The Offspring all playing that weekend. Also that same weekend, Tame Impala play Scotiabank Arena on July 25th and 26th. Big Wreck play in Listowel August 2nd as part of the Hayloft Music Festival. Sublime play the Great Canadian Casino in Toronto on August 20th. Mother Mother with Boy Golden play Sobey Stadium in Toronto on September 11th. And just announced, Of Monsters and Men play RBC Amphitheatre in Toronto on September 17th. 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

The Sheepdogs is a Canadian band formed in 2004 at the University of Saskatchewan under the name of The Breaks. The original members of the band were Ewan Curry, Ryan Golan, and Sam Corbett. The trio was gravitated to blues rocks when they just started jamming out in Corbett's parents' basement. Some bands often cited as early influences are the Black Keys, Kings of Leon, Creedence Clearwater Revival, and the Allman Brothers. The band released a self-titled EP in 2006 under the name of The Breaks. But after Liot Hansen was added to the band, they changed their names to The Sheepdogs. One of the most popular songs from The Sheepdogs is called I Don't Know. It was considered a certified platinum in Canada in 2012. Another single that was a hit was Feeling Good. This song was played at Toronto Maple Leafs home games after every goal the Maple Leafs scored in the 2015-2016 season. Over the past two decades, the Sheepdogs have won the ears of many who enjoy rock music. I'm Cody Schroeder, and this has been a CJIQ Music Note. 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

I'm Willow Bridges, and you're listening to a CJIQ Music Note. With an astounding 104 award nominations and 42 award wins, the Arctic Monkeys have solidified their standings in the indie rock and post-punk scenes. The band formed in 2002 in Sheffield, England, with members Alex Turner, Matt Helders, Nick O'Malley, and Andy Nichols. Two of the boys, Alex Turner and Matt Helders, were actually neighbors and close friends who met Andy all the way back in secondary school. But unfortunately for the band, Nichols would be stepping away shortly after the release of their first album in 2004. Nichols ended up being replaced by another long-term friend, Jamie Cook. Fortunately, in 2005, the band ended up signing to Domino Records, an independently owned label based in London, England. The band has gone on to release a multitude of hit albums like AM, which includes songs like Why'd You Only Call Me When You're High and I Wanna Be Yours. The most recent Arctic Monkeys released was October 2022 with album The Car, which was released during their tour of the same name, The Car Tour, which ended October 2023. Hopefully, we will continue to see more from the boys in the next few years and that they take a much-needed rest after their tour. And this has been a CJIQ Music Note. 883 CJIQ.

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1: The pavement lies before him. A street lamp lights the way. Such steady pace and lane control, his passengers will say, he brought us close together and we've had a merry time. While we drank beer and shooters, he ordered soda with lime. We hope he always joins us, because we enjoy his company. A leader, a warrior, a man amongst men. For short, just call him DD. Who's your designated driver?
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0: 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And I am feeling a little peculiar. Wow, what a coincidence.
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0: Norwood, and this is a CJIQ Music Note. Gorillaz, the world's biggest virtual band that have been blurring the lines of fiction and reality since 2000, collaborating with some of the biggest artists around the globe like Elton John, MF Doom,
1: slow it down some, no split clown bump,
0: Tame Impala, De La Soul.
2: Are you kidding?
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0: But who's really behind the iconic cartoon facade of the Gorillaz? Where did they come from? And how did they become the musical juggernaut that they are today?
4: Elevator going up.
0: First off, let's address the elephant in the room. Who are the Gorillaz? Well, in their music videos, album art, and merchandise, the Gorillaz are made up of four distinct cartoon characters. 2D, the tall and lanky Britpop frontman, Murdoch Nichols, the band's green-skinned maniacal founding member and bass player, Noodle, their kid guitar player, and Russell, their drummer, who also happens to be possessed by the spirit of rapper Del the Funky Homo Sapien. But in reality, these weird and wonderful characters are just the public-facing Gorillaz, and the band is actually the brainchild of two people. With all the music being done by the Blur frontman, Damon Albarn, and all the iconic visuals being done by the Tank Girl artist, Jamie Hewlett. The pair came up with the idea while they were watching MTV one day, with Damon saying in an interview with Wired back in 2008, "If you watch MTV for too long, it's a bit like hell." This was the beginning of the boy band sort of explosion, and it just felt so manufactured. And we were like, well, let's make a manufactured band, but make it kind of interesting. And thus, Gorillaz were born. With massive hits under their belt like Clint Eastwood, Feel Good Inc., and Stylo, the Gorillaz can still fill arenas to this day, while still managing to experiment with new sounds on every album. This has been a Music Note on CJIQ.
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0: This is a CJIQ music note. I'm Lily Bunny. You know them, you've heard them, you may even love them. Linkin Park is one of the best-selling bands of the 21st century and a complete icon of alt rock. Whether it's Hybrid Theory being their first studio album and one of the best-selling albums in the US, or even their inspiration to other bands like One OK Rock or Bring Me the Horizon, Linkin Park is everywhere. You've heard them, I'm sure. You cannot escape them, especially if you often listen to alt rock, heavy metal, or even a bit of hip hop. Their music even became so iconic that one of their songs, What I've Done, is heavily associated with the ending of the 2007 Transformers movie, which absolutely exploded into pop culture. Their music has infected every inch of pop culture for so many years, there's no way you haven't heard any of their songs. Whether it's Shadow of the Day, In the End, or Numb, I guarantee everyone who has listened to any alt rock has at least one song from Linkin Park that they consider their favorite. 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
1: Now this update from the Canadian Press. The Assembly of First Nations Annual General Assembly in Ottawa heard today from chiefs who said a new federal clean water bill walks back on hard-won rights. The Carney government's new proposed clean water legislation has dropped wording from a previous version. That wording would have explicitly recognized First Nations' right to clean drinking water. Foreign Affairs Minister Anita Anand announced $125 million in financing today for sustainable infrastructure in Brazil. Heart and Stroke Foundation spokesperson Dr. Mawash Saeed says studies show hospitalizations for both heart disease and stroke increase in extreme heat. Saeed says staying hydrated is a critical way for people to protect themselves and encourages people to continuously drink water throughout the day instead of just drinking a large quantity at once. From the Canadian Press, I'm Lisa Laporte.
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1: Now this update from the Canadian Press. Canfor is closing its Northwood pulp mill outside Prince George, BC. The closure means the loss of 300 jobs in the forestry sector. Two people are dead and another injured after a helicopter crash along BC's central coast. West Coast Helicopter says it happened early Tuesday morning when a Hughes 500 chopper went down in Loughborough Inlet, killing a pilot and a crew member from a logging company. A new federal clean water bill was picked apart today at the Assembly of First Nations Annual General Assembly in Ottawa. A resolution proposed by Chief Roderick Gould Jr. of Abiquiú First Nation that calls on chiefs to demand the right to clean water be included in the new bill passed by consensus. And officials in Michigan are eyeing lettuce as the possible cause of a cyclospora outbreak in that state. From the Canadian Press, I'm Lisa Laporte.
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2: Now this update from the Canadian Press. Canfor has announced it's closing its Northwood pulp mill outside Prince George, BC. The closures mean the loss of 300 jobs in the forestry sector. Two people are dead and another injured after a helicopter crash along BC's central coast. West Coast Helicopters says it happened early Tuesday morning when a Hughes 500 chopper went down in Loughborough Inlet, killing a pilot and a crew member from a logging company. Police in Hamilton, Ontario, say a suspect has been arrested after a stabbing spree in the city's downtown left four people injured. Officials in Michigan are eyeing lettuce as the possible cause of a cyclospora outbreak in the state. Infections from the diarrhea-inducing parasite are surging, with state-level data suggesting 2026 is already the worst year for reported cases in the U.S. From the Canadian Press, I'm Lisa Laporte.
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1: Now this update from the Canadian Press. The Assembly of First Nations Annual General Assembly in Ottawa heard today from chiefs who said a new federal clean water bill walks back on hard-won rights. The Carney government's new proposed clean water legislation has dropped wording from a previous version. That wording would have explicitly recognized First Nations' right to clean drinking water. Foreign Affairs Minister Anita Anand announced $125 million in financing today for sustainable infrastructure in Brazil. Heart and Stroke Foundation spokesperson Dr. Mawash Saeed says studies show hospitalizations for both heart disease and stroke increase in extreme heat. Saeed says staying hydrated is a critical way for people to protect themselves and encourages people to continuously drink water throughout the day instead of just drinking a large quantity at once. From the Canadian Press, I'm Lisa Laporte.
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2: Now this update from the Canadian Press. The Bank of Canada will deliver its fifth interest rate decision of the year this morning. Economists widely expecting the central bank will continue to stand pat on its key policy rate and keep it at 2.25%. The Canadian Real Estate Association has again downgraded its forecast for home sales activity this year. Despite a small uptick in the number of homes that changed hands last month, CREA is now expecting more than 463,000 residential properties to be sold throughout this year. That represents a 1.4% decline from last year. Edmonton police say an 85-year-old man is dead after jumping from a balcony to escape a fire after a vehicle crashed into his apartment complex and set off a fireball Monday night. That fire has left two other residents unaccounted for, six people injured, and 35 residents displaced. From the Canadian Press, I'm Karen Rebeau.
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1: Now this update from the Canadian Press. Jordan says it has shot down three missiles launched at it by Iran. The attack comes after the U.S. reimposed a naval blockade on the Islamic Republic over its own attacks on ships trying to navigate through the Strait of Hormuz. BC Forest Minister Ravi Parmar says he's offering his support to the workers' union and the city of Prince George after news of the closure of Canfor's Northwood pulp mill outside the city. Parmar says BC's forestry sector is facing immense challenges from U.S. President Donald Trump's tariffs and duties, weak lumber prices, and a steep and continued decline in pulp prices. Police say the search for human remains continues after a vehicle crashed into a South Edmonton apartment complex and caught fire. One person was killed, six people were taken to hospital, and two others remain unaccounted for. From the Canadian Press, I'm Lisa Laporte.
0: We're not here to be ordinary. We're here to redefine your morning routine. 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
2: Now this update from the Canadian Press. The Bank of Canada is expected to hold steady again with its key interest rate this morning. Economists are widely expecting the central bank's fifth rate decision of the year will see its trend-setting policy rate stay at 2.25%. The U.S. has reimposed a naval blockade on Iran and intensified its airstrike campaign in retaliation for their attacks on ships trying to pass through the Strait of Hormuz. A new report card tracking internal trade progress has given the federal government top marks. The Canadian Federation of Independent Business says Ottawa went from a C to an A+ this year. The search for human remains continues this morning after Monday night's fiery crash of a vehicle into an Edmonton apartment complex. A court case involving a prominent Alberta separatist who had his assets frozen is set to move forward today in Calgary. And former U.S. President Joe Biden will publish a memoir this fall. From the Canadian Press, I'm Hannah Stoles.
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1: Now this update from the Canadian Press. Economists expect the Bank of Canada to hold its key interest rate. The report, set to be released this morning, will show if the policy rate will stay at 2.25%. Iran is threatening to halt Mideast energy exports as the U.S. reimposes a naval blockade and intensifies strikes. The U.S. says these measures were done in response to attacks on ships trying to pass through the Strait of Hormuz. The federal government has gone from a C grade to top marks for its work to advance trade between provinces. First Nations chiefs are gathering in Ottawa for a second day to debate the terms of an upcoming meeting with Prime Minister Mark Carney and the premiers. The British government announced plans for 16 and 17-year-olds to face a voluntary overnight social media curfew. And up-close images from the bottom of the Labrador Sea have been released, showing the ghostly Terra Nova shipwreck where it's laid for more than 80 years. From the Canadian Press, I'm Hannah Stoles.
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You're listening to 88.3 CJIQ, and it's Cyber Soprano here back on the mic, hanging out with you. Let's have a lovely day, shall we? We got I'll Keep Your Memory Vague by Finger 11 coming up. This is Push and Pull by July Talk. Push and Pull.

0: That was Papa Roach, Leave a Light On. 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Everybody feels pressure from their family to do something significant, right? But when your brother and your dad both have world records, that pressure is high, even if you're only 9 years old. Daxton Hunter is a 9-year-old boy from Bowling Green, Kentucky, and he's taken on the family business and achieved a world record of his own. Fastest time to complete a hopscotch game. He managed to draw the 10-square hopscotch course, number it, and complete it in 48.27 seconds, enough to officially take the record in the under-16s category. Lil Daxton told WBKO-TV, quote, "My dad got one for biking most states. My brother for one just a few months back. So I'm like, oh well, if my whole entire family is going to get one, why can't I get one?" This is really one of those stories where you hear it and you either think, wow, well, if this 9-year-old boy can put his mind to something and do it and accomplish it, so can I. Or the honestly more likely, wow, even this 9-year-old is doing better things than I am.
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Did you know that you can not only set a world record, but a Mr. Worldwide record? I'll tell you what I'm talking about in a little bit. We got Blurry Lights by Axe and the Hatchetmen coming up. This is Change by Revivalists.

0: That was Bottom of the Deep Blue Sea by Missio. You're listening to CJIQ, the Tri-Cities only alternative. I'm Cyber Soprano. Pitbull and his fans, who he calls the Baldies, have just received a Guinness World Record, or perhaps more appropriately, a Mr. Worldwide record. Last Friday, thousands of fans gathered at BST Hyde Park Festival in London, all donning bald caps and their Pitbull finest, and together set a record for largest gathering of people wearing bald caps. The event featured 22,141 fans wearing bald caps, with many of them also donning aviators and leather jackets to mimic Mr. Worldwide's look from the Back in Time music video. Pitbull told the assembled crowd, quote, "To be able to pursue my dream and be on the stage like this, represent with all the baldies around the world, this is priceless. There's no way I can say thank you. There is no words I can say what I feel right now." BBC Radio 1 breakfast presenter Greg James and content creator Jack Remington kickstarted the idea last year after Remington shared a video suggesting the record should be attempted at BST, while James helped get Pitbull on board. Fans who had come decked out in full Pitbull attire told BBC Newsbeat they were feeling sweaty and bald, but amazing, as they basked in the highs of 32 degrees in Celsius in London. England fans not working hard? Man, picture that with a Kodak, as Mr. Pitbull would say himself.
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3: 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I'm Cody Stroder. Two of my favorite things are watching movies and enjoying the night sky. But what if we combine them? 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That's events.waterloo.ca. 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

That was I Don't Know by Bye Perula. 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Hayloft Festival tickets. Here's Give It Away, Red Hot Chili Peppers.

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1: Now this update from the Canadian press. The U.S. military's Central Command says it launched airstrikes on Greater Tumb Island in the Strait of Hormuz, targeting Iranian defense and missile sites. The island is viewed as a strategic point in the strait. The Bank of Canada is going to publish new forecast this morning on how the Iran war and other forces are shaping the economy. The Bank of Canada is set to deliver its fifth interest rate decision of the year this morning, with economists expecting the policy rate to remain at 2.25%. Bell Canada says it's reached a key milestone towards launching satellite-to-mobile coverage with the completion of a ground station in Quebec. Statistics Canada says manufacturing sales rose for a fourth consecutive month to hit a record high in May, helped by gains in the auto sector. The European Commission president visited Ukraine and pledged continued support against Russia's invasion. And the co-founder of the NFL Houston Texans, Janice McNair, has died at the age of 89. From the Canadian press, I'm Hannah Stoles.
0: No rules, no limits. 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

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And listen, let's get serious. One lucky CJIQ winner today and a friend of theirs are going to get a pair of tickets to the Hayloft Music Festival. And I want that listener to be you. If you call us at the station, 519-893-2547, these tickets are yours. No cost, nothing. Okay? This is High Ground by Bad Child. Call us.

0: Bridge to Nowhere by Sam Roberts. You're listening to 88.3 CJIQ. And hey, everybody, listen up. You want to be the winner of a pair of free tickets. You and a plus one, Hayloft Music Festival. Get there. Tickets on us. The festival's in Listowel. It's genuinely sick. You might recognize their headliner, Big Wreck, because we're playing them all the time. It's a two-day event in August, August 1st and 2nd. We're giving you tickets to the second day because it's going to be mostly rock music. And you know that's our jam, and I want it to be your jam, too. We've got two tickets for day two. Just call 519-893-2547. Once again, our station line is 519-893-2547. And one lucky caller today will receive a pair of tickets to the Hayloft Festival in Listowel. A single one of these tickets is like $90. So we're giving you two of these for free. That's like $180 like cost for free. Just call 519-893-2547. And if you're not the winner today, we'll be giving away tickets all week. So plenty of opportunities to enter. I promise. We want these in your hands in any way we can do it. Winners can only win once, okay? So if you've already gotten a pair of tickets, leave some space for the others. This is not the opportunity, though, to just let fly by you. Give us a call, 519-893-2547.
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That simple song by The Shins. 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Coming up, we got Sweet Mountain River by Monster Truck. After that, Glass House by Kaleo. Here's Goodnight by Florence Road.

0: the CJIQ Music Note. I'm Sadie Lola. Flannel Angst Distortion. The 90s were a pivotal point in music, switching from glossy 80s hair metal into gritty Seattle grunge. Who do we have to thank for this Music 180?
1: Look, Mom, your favorite, Nirvana.
0: 1987, Aberdeen, Washington. Kurt Cobain, Chris Novoselic, and later Dave Grohl founded Nirvana, blending the sounds of 70s doom metal and the punk metal from 80s and 90s to give their band their legendary sound. The band released their first album, Bleach, in 1989. Although still grunge, this album showcased more of an experimental sound.
2: That's the kind of band we used to be. We used to be more like Gang of Four, new wave influence, like more experimental with more noise and different effects boxes and stuff.
0: 2 years later, the band would skyrocket into mainstream success with the surprise explosion of Smells Like Teen Spirit. In 1993, Nirvana released their third and final studio album, In Utero, with songs such as All Apologies and Heart-Shaped Box topping the charts. The band would come to an end in April of 1994, following the untimely passing of lead singer and guitarist Kurt Cobain. To this day, Nirvana's raw sound, honest lyrics, and iconic look still remains untouched, giving a voice to the unheard for generations to come. This has been Music Notes on CJIQ.
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0: 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You just heard Kaleo. Cyber Soprano here. This summer has been a scorcher so far, with just this week hitting a high of 35 degrees Celsius and keeping energy bills down at the same time. It's feeling impossible. Listen, though, if you have a smart thermostat at home, like an Echo Bee or a Google Nest, Ontario has a program that actually helps you save a little bit of money and reduce the amount of power the local power grid has to take on. The program is called Save on Energy Peak Perks. 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

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Coming up, we got Don't Let the Light Go Out by Panic at the Disco.

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1: Now this update from the Canadian Press. The Bank of Canada held its benchmark interest rate steady at 2.25% for a sixth consecutive decision. The report released this morning says Canada's economy is showing signs of improvement, with growth picking up and inflation projected to ease gradually. Days of back-and-forth strikes by the U.S. and Iran and renewed threats to the waterway crucial to global energy supplies have shredded the interim deal to end the conflict. Smoke from wildfires in northwestern Ontario is drifting south and choking the skies. The poor air quality in southern Ontario comes as swaths of the province are dealing with the second day of a heat wave. U.S. President Donald Trump says ICE should continue traffic stops, seeming to contradict a new policy to halt them. The policy change came after two fatalities in the last week involving ICE officers. And Britain's Prime Minister, Keir Starmer, says he's leaving the United Kingdom, quote, in better shape than I found it. From the Canadian Press, I'm Hannah Stoles.
0: Unleashing the power of alternative rock. Keep it locked. 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

That was Dilemma by Green Day. 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And I want to tell you a story about a conspiracy that was really an attempt to bring back the dead. And not just any dead person, but the king. It's a really crazy story. I'll discuss because it's really wild. We got Perfume by Jackie coming up. This is Walls Fall Down by Bedouin Soundclash. When the

0: That was Mumford & Sons on 88.3 CJIQ Cyber Soprano here. I love a good-natured conspiracy theory as much as the next guy. But in 1988, a radio station in Nashville put their money where their mouth was in a conspiratorial hunt to dig up the king. Elvis Presley, to be more specific, aka the king, passed away in 1977. But there have been countless stories and alleged proof that the king was still walking. 11 years after his passing, a Nashville station that called itself Y107, the Outrageous FM, offered one of the most interesting contests of all time. The station held a contest for listeners with the premise being, to anyone, this is a quote by the way, to anyone who can bring the real one and only Elvis Aaron Presley to Y107 studio for a 1 hour exclusive interview, the station offers $1 million as a reward. Hopefully the $1 million will persuade Elvis to surface or put to rest all the controversy over his death, said the station. Needless to say, the real Elvis did not turn up, but many people did try to swindle the station by bringing on impersonators. The conspiracy theory was featured in a 1990 video game, Les Manley Inn, Search for the King, where the player attempts to find Elvis to win a $1 million contest. Sounds pretty familiar. Conspiracy theorize safely, my friends.
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Listen, if you're in Cambridge and you need an excuse to get out and about or just want to interact with more arts and music and events, let me tell you about something that's happening in Cambridge that will get you out there. 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

0: That was The Offspring, Come Out and Play on CJIQ. I'm Cyber Soprano, and the city of Cambridge wants you to come out and play. The city's full of talent, and this summer it will be full of talent on display all around town. Cambridge Summer Live. 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You'll find music at Forbes Park, Mill Rice Park Amphitheater, the City Hall Atrium, and more. 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If you're more of a sock hopper looking for a little jive, the Paul Mitchell Rum Runners will be at Forbes Park Sunday at 7 p.m., coming out swinging. 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
4: 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July 23rd, Matthew Good plays in Niagara-on-the-Lake at Jackson Triggs Winery. That's part of their summer concert series. The Call Home Festival coming up in Brantford, July 24th and 25th. Bush, Matthew Good, Econoline Crush, and The Offspring all playing that weekend. Also that same weekend, Tame Impala play Scotiabank Arena on July 25th and 26th. Big Wreck play in Listowel, August 2nd as part of the Hayloft Music Festival. Sublime play the Great Canadian Casino in Toronto on August 20th. Mother Mother with Boy Golden plays Sobey Stadium in Toronto on September 11th. And just announced, Of Monsters and Men play RBC Amphitheatre in Toronto on September 17th. That's your CJIQ Concert Connection full list at CJIQFM.com.
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And I know we're just trudging through the week. It's Wednesday. It's that mid-week slump. But let's get together, guys. Let's take a deep breath. And let's have some fun. This is Forever and Evermore by

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1: Now this update from the Canadian Press. The Bank of Canada says it expects the economy to rebound after a rough start to the year. The central bank's policy rate remains at 2.25% after the hold, which was widely expected by economists. A Canadian Real Estate Association senior economist says the Bank of Canada's report is a huge milestone that could spark a turnaround for the housing market. Canadian streaming and production company Blue Ant Media reports a loss this quarter as revenue more than doubles. A man who threatened on social media in May to shoot Reform UK party leader Nigel Farage was arrested as concerns around the security of politicians grows. The number of confirmed cases of Ebola in Congo has exceeded 2,000, including 754 deaths. Government authorities say this is the fastest growing outbreak on record. And Steve Weiserman has abruptly stepped down as general manager of the Detroit Red Wings. From the Canadian Press, I'm Hannah Stoles.
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That was What Killed Elvis Presley by Colorado. 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And you'll never believe it, but scientists have found a literal way to make cosmic brownies. What's that mean? I'll tell you in a little bit. This is Kids by Soup.

0: Nico and the Niners by 21 Pilots on CJIQ. Cyber Soprano here. I always thought traveling to space would be pretty sweet, but not like literally. Astronomers from Spain have just discovered sugar molecules in space using radio telescopes. Using the Yebes 40M and Iram 30M radio telescopes, astronomers have discovered erythrulose, and forgive me, I am not a scientist, so I cannot pronounce these sciencey things, a four-carbon sugar commonly found in raspberries and sunless tanning cosmetics. I know that's like weirdly specific, but it does mean a lot to scientists who have long asked the question. Sugars are essential to life, part of the formation of DNA and RNA. How come we only ever find them on Earth? But now we know that actually isn't the case. The detection of erythrulose is very exciting because it opens up the possibility of discovering in space other sugars, such as ribose, which is part of RNA and other important molecules for the origin of life, said Dr. Carlos Briones, also from CSIC Intel, which is the scientific organization that made this discovery. I know this isn't at all the intention of the scientists, but I can't help but think, how cool would it be if we could extract the space sugar and make cosmic candy? I think it would be out of this world.
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And today it is emo legend Ray Toro's birthday. And you're going to have to help me celebrate it by learning all about the understated MCR giant. This is Goon by Dear Rouge.

0: KJIQ Music Note. I'm Gareth Horn, and I got a question for you. Do you know this song? That's Californication by the Red Hot Chili Peppers. When it comes to spicing up the music industry, nobody does it quite like him. But was it all sunshine and rainbows for the gang?
1: I don't know if you know this, but I was a philosophy student at Harvard Graduate School for about 15 years before I joined the band.
0: The Fiery Four, Anthony Kiedis, Flea, Hillel Slovak, and Jack Irons founded the band back in 1982 and hit the scene playing live shows in small Hollywood clubs. A couple of years after those humble beginnings, they made their debut album called the Red Hot Chili Peppers. It did well, but the band wanted more. Their third album, The Uplift Mofo Party Plan, peaked at 148 on the Billboard 200, which was great, but came at a cost. They lost one of their best friends and core members, Hillel Slovak, to an overdose.
1: It was much less a loss to the band than it was just to our personal lives. I mean, he was our friend before he was our guitar player.
0: This shocked the band, but wanting to keep the fire going, they pressed on. They hit a period where they would gain and drop members like flies, but ultimately settled with the peeps that we know and love today. Anthony on vocals, Flea on bass, John Frusciante on guitar, and Chad Smith on drums. The boys signed with Warner Bros., getting Rick Rubin as their producer, and 9 years later dropped the bombshell that took the world by storm, Californication, which has 10 of their 50 best songs ever. The band went on to make more bangers and even came back in 2022 for one last hurrah. This has been Music Notes on CJIQ.
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0: 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My name is Cyber Soprano. On this day in 1977, Ray Toro, guitarist in My Chemical Romance, was born. Ray Toro is one of the more understated members of MCR. While Gerard Way and Frank Iero tend to take a lot of the attention and be in the spotlight, Ray is often found shredding in the back. To celebrate his big day, I thought I'd tell you a little bit about the man who doesn't get enough glory. Born Raymond Toro to Puerto Rican and Portuguese parents in New Jersey, Toro began getting involved in bands in high school, the most successful of those bands being the Rodneys, which featured Matt Pellissier, who would later become, at one point, the drummer for My Chemical Romance. While he did a lot of music in his day-to-day, he never expected the rocker lifestyle to be his long-term plan. In an interview with Rock Sound, Toro said that, quote, being in a band wasn't really a dream of mine. I always wanted to write music. I enjoy recording more in the process of writing. I never thought that being in a touring band was even a possibility. Critics have compared his playing style to that of Brian May from Queen. He's told interviewers how much of a compliment that is and how inspired he is by the sound of Queen. He also has a couple solo projects, actually, including three singles, Isn't That Something?, For the Lost and the Brave, which he wrote for the passing of Lila Alcorn, and I Think You're Really Cool. Happy birthday, Ray. Keep on rocking. Let's celebrate ya.
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Thank you so much for hanging out with me today. It's been fun. If you did not catch it earlier, we're giving away Hayloft Music Festival tickets all week. If you missed today's, listen during the afternoon show tomorrow when you hear Trev's voice. There's a good chance it's coming up. And call in, and these tickets just might be yours. I'll see you later, guys. This is You're the One by Greta Van Fleet.

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1: Now this update from the Canadian Press. The Bank of Canada is holding the key rate steady at 2.25% and predicts an economic rebound after a rough start to the year. Forest fires in northwestern Ontario have devastated several communities, forcing widespread evacuations and destroying homes and buildings in one First Nation. Collins First Nation has seen extensive damage, with the chief saying some people fled on boats as trees next to their homes caught fire. Environment Canada says southern Ontario should expect to see smoke blanket the area until Friday. A meteorologist with the agency says the yellow-orange haze of particles in Toronto's air is particularly bad and can impact people's health. Ontario Premier Doug Ford's government is looking to axe a rule that lets Toronto MPPs that live in and near the city expense Toronto hotel stays. And Acting Attorney General Tom Blanche is defending the Justice Department's handling of the release of the Jeffrey Epstein files at a confirmation hearing today. From the Canadian Press, I'm Hannah Stoles.
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Clumsy by Our Lady Peace here on 88.3 CJIQ. What's going on? It's Trev, and we're kicking off the Wednesday afternoon show. Happy hump day, everybody. We made it to Wednesday. Stick around, because in a couple of minutes, we're talking soccer. I don't know if you knew this. Kind of a big World Cup game going on in just under an hour, so stick around, because details on that are coming up in a bit. In the meantime, more great tracks here from your favorite station. It's JJ Wild with Bushweed.

0: Same old song by the Lumineers here on 88.3 CJIQ. What's going on? It's Trev, and let's not waste any time. Let's just jump into the World Cup date. We're going to kick it off by recapping yesterday's game between Spain and France. Wow, that was unexpected, huh? If you didn't watch the game between Spain and France yesterday, then you missed out on a truly incredible sporting spectacle. Because going into this game, everybody was riding with France, and rightfully so, in my opinion. Like, they just completely rolled over everyone they've played against so far, except for Paraguay, oddly enough. But I don't think a single person would have predicted that Spain would just completely shut France down in the way that they did. I mean, as soon as Spain scored off the penalty kick, France couldn't get anything going. And they never even looked dangerous for a single moment. The penalty kick, by the way, was just nothing short of a genius play by Lamine Yamal, who recognized that the French defender had no play on the ball besides clearing it with his foot. So Yamal just jumped into the ball, beat the foot to it, and gave us what was probably the most blatant penalty so far at the tournament. I, as a soccer fan, haven't really been keeping up with the sport since I stopped playing rep maybe 10 or 11 years ago. So naturally, I've been very curious about this kid everyone seems to think is going to be the next generational superstar of the sport. But after watching him so far in this tournament, I totally get what everyone's on about. It's like he just sees the game differently, you know? It's like he's a step or two ahead of everybody else, which is absolutely something you recognize when you watch other true greats of the sport play, like Messi is the first one that comes to mind. He just always looks like he's a step ahead of everybody else. So whether or not Yamal becomes the best player in the world, only time will tell. But also keep in mind that we really still haven't seen him at his best in this tournament. I didn't realize this, but he's actually returning from an injury that kept him out for a couple months leading up to the start of the tournament. So he's probably a lot better still than he showed us so far. Spain would score again about 20 minutes or so into the second half, and I kept waiting for France to like pick themselves up, dust themselves off, and make something happen, but they just never did. And eventually the final whistle went, and France's hopes of going to a third straight cup final died along with the whistle. So I guess defense really does win championships, or at least in this case, a world-class defense beats a world-class offense. Whether or not Spain can go on to win the whole thing, though, we're just going to have to wait and see. But whoever comes out on top between Argentina and England will have some say in the matter, which is what we're going to be talking about next, by the way. So stick around, because in about, let's say, 20 minutes or so, we're going to talk about what you can expect to see from that match between Argentina and England. In the meantime, though, please enjoy some more great music here from your favorite radio station. Back Against the Wall by Cage the Elephant is coming up next.
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1986 by the Darcys here on 88.3 CJIQ. What's going on? It's Trev, and stick around, because in just a couple of minutes, I'm going to be setting the scene for what we can expect between Argentina and England, which is kicking off in just under half an hour. So yeah, details on that coming up in a few. Until then, more great music. It's Camouflage by Milky Chance.

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0: We Might As Well Be Strangers by Weezer here on 88.3 CJIQ, the Tri-Cities Alternative. What's going on? It's Trev, and England versus Argentina kicks off in just under 20 minutes. So let's talk a little bit about what you can expect to see from this matchup. Tell me if I sound like a broken record at all, but the match we're about to watch depends entirely on which version of Argentina shows up today. If they can play like they're capable of for a full 90 minutes and not fall asleep and concede a late time goal, then they should beat England with relative ease, right? However, Argentina literally hasn't done that once so far this tournament. So I think England might be the smart bet here. Messi is going to do everything in his power to will his team through to the finals. But England has a really solid team without any real glaring weaknesses. So if Argentina is going to get anything going, it's going to happen through Messi. England, on the other hand, just needs to play as a team, keep their shape, defend with purpose, similarly to how Spain kind of swarmed France every single time they touched the ball anywhere on the field. And if they do that, England should win the game. Jude Bellingham and Harry Kane will need to have great matches, as well as only three players have scored for England so far this tournament, with them two, as well as Marcus Rashford, I believe, is the third. So if those players don't show up, England just straight up has no chance in winning this game. I talked the other day about England's players donating all of their international income to charities around Britain. So I think for that reason, it would be pretty great if England won. Also, there's the whole, as much as you have to squint to make it work, the Maple Leafs connection of two franchises, two storied franchises with huge fan bases that haven't been able to win since the 60s. So I think for that reason as well, I am morally obligated to cheer for England. But honestly, as somebody with no real horse in this race, like obviously if Canada was playing in this game, I'd be like, rah, rah, go Canada. But since they're not, I'm kind of just excited to watch a great match between two great teams, which is kicking off in just over 15 minutes now. So don't forget to tune into that. It should be a really great game. But in the meantime, we got some more great tracks headed your way here on your favorite Tri-City station. I Hear You Calling by Gob coming up next.
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4: 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I'm Cody Stroder. 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

0: Wet T-Shirt by Ruby Waters here on 88.3 CJIQ. What's going on? It's Trev, and let's get a little weather update going, shall we? If you looked outside your window this morning and thought to yourself, did I just wake up in a New Mexico movie? Don't worry, you haven't. It's just smoke from the wildfires out in Western Canada, which is also why it smells like a campfire outside today. We do have an air quality warning in effect, so if you are planning on heading out today, it might not be a bad idea to bring a mask with you. I'm sure you still have one lying around somewhere from 2020, right? Expect the air quality warning to stay in effect at least until this evening. Currently in Kitchener-Waterloo, it's overcast and 25 degrees, but feeling like 32 with the humidity. So let's finish up wrapping up this hour with some more great tracks here from your favorite radio station, Underground by Jane's Addiction, coming up next. But first, All in My Head by Blink-182.
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1: Now this update from the Canadian Press. Governor of the Bank of Canada says much of the bank's outlook and policy stance hinges on the global energy market. The central bank's policy rate remains at 2.25%, holding its benchmark interest rate steady for the sixth consecutive time. Many parts of Ontario, including the Greater Toronto Area, are under an Environment Canada air quality warning from wildfire smoke. The Public Health Agency of Canada recommends wearing respiratory masks like N95s to avoid breathing in smoke particles. A teenager has been given the maximum use sentence of 10 years for killing an elderly woman in Pickering, Ontario. First Nations chiefs say they'll oppose any action by federal and provincial governments to expedite major projects that would undermine their rights and environmental protections. The European Union's top official signed an agreement to move forward on joint weapons production with Ukraine. And astronomers have discovered a faint, elusive planet orbiting a young star. From the Canadian Press, I'm Hannah Stoles.
0: Roll the windows down and turn the music up. 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

The harvest left no food for you to eat. You cannibal, you meat eater, you see. But I have seen the same, I know the shame in your defeat.

Headlights by In Color here on 88.3 CJIQ, the Tri-Cities Alternative. What's going on? It's Trev, and we're kicking off another hour of the Wednesday afternoon show, so stick around. Obviously, we're going to have live updates for the England-Argentina match, which is underway now, but also in a couple of minutes, we've got something to complain about, so you're not going to want to miss that. Details coming up in a few. Not before some more great tracks here from your favorite Tri-City station, though. The Other Man by Sloan coming up next, but first, it's Big Feelings by the R. Kells.

0: Other Man by Sloan here on 88.3 CJIQ. What's going on? It's Trev, and I promised that we had some complaining to do, so let's not waste any more time. Huh? Let's just get the complaining underway. If you do a lot of driving like I do, I'm probably sure you've already noticed, but gas prices have gone back up all across southern Ontario, and it sucks. There's no way to sugarcoat this. Less than a week ago, gas prices were in the like $1.50 range. And I don't want to say whose fault it is, because I don't like to point fingers, but we all know. And I saw on my way into work today a few stations in the Guelph area selling at $1.70, which just makes me feel sick, to be honest with you. It's honestly kind of funny how much these prices affect my ability to do fun stuff. Like, 1 week I'm planning trips to go see a Beaches concert up in Bala and go see a Jays game in the city. And the next week, I am checking my bank account four times a day, counting the pennies to make sure I'm going to be able to afford to make it to work that week. Yeah, it sucks. Normally, I'd try to put like a positive spin on this, you know, and tell you why it's actually not that bad. But in this case, I don't think I should. It's just kind of a downer. There's no real positive spin on this. Hopefully none of you are having to cancel your plans because of these price increases, but just know that if you do, you, at the very least, you're certainly not alone.
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1: Good Morning by Max Frost here on 88.3 CJIQ. What's going on? It's Trev. Quick update for you. Still tied 0-0 between England and Argentina. We're nearing the first hydration break, but so far it's been a very back and forth game. If you're not watching it, you're definitely missing out. But anyway, stick around, because in a couple of minutes, we got a new movie to talk about. It's coming out later this month, and it looks really good. But some stuff's being given away in the trailers. Details coming up in a few. In the meantime, more great music here from your favorite station. It's Zombie by Youngblood.

0: Next Exit by Vacations here on 88.3 CJIQ. What's going on? It's Trev, and I promised to chat about a new movie coming out, and it's none other than Spider-Man Brand New Day, which is less than 2 weeks away from coming out, right? Which means the press tours and the new trailer drops are out in full force, which also means that the speculation for what we might see happen in the film is also at an all-time high. And if you remember what happened last time a Spider-Man movie was nearing release, then you might know the international Sony media channels are kind of under the microscope right now. If you don't remember, basically what happened was a trailer was posted on, I want to say it was the Brazilian Sony Pictures channel, but I'm not certain on that. But basically it had a slightly longer shot of when Spider-Man fights the villains on the Statue of Liberty late in the movie. But because the shot was slightly longer, it showed the Lizard getting kicked by Nothing, which heavily increased the speculation that the other Spider-Men in Tobey Maguire and Andrew Garfield would be appearing alongside their universe's villains in the film. Well, now that a new film is nearing release, the same thing is happening, but so far without any major mistakes. As different Sony Pictures YouTube channels have been doing a lot of posting over the past couple of days, we've been seeing a lot of different scenes and different interviews with different actors. But so far, we've only gotten a few extended scenes that add just a little bit more context. Like, for example, showing us more angles or more shots of Spider-Man's fight against the Hulk in the upcoming movie, or even what his relationship with Jon Bernthal's Punisher is going to be or what it's going to look like. So if at some point during the lead up to this movie's release, we get another crazy spoiler like we did for No Way Home way back when, I'll be sure to talk about it and let you know, unless it's literally so bad of a spoiler that it gives away the entire movie's plot, in which case I'd hate to spoil anything, right? So I'll probably just tell you where to find it if you're curious and want to seek it out for yourself. But yeah, I would really hate to spoil a movie that has this much hype around it, because I can't think of a movie, at least for me, that's had this much hype since the last Spider-Man movie came out. And obviously it's not to the same level as that, because of course I mentioned the speculation that the other Spider-Men would be appearing had so many more eyes on the film than there are eyes on this Spider-Man Brand New Day that is, like I said, 2 weeks away from releasing. So we'll just have to wait and see what gets posted to these international Sony websites and YouTube channels. But so far, the movie's looking pretty good. I mean, obviously, I haven't seen anything that gives away what the plot's going to be more than they've shown or more than I'm sure you've seen. But I do think it's going to be pretty good. I am planning on checking it out. I think I'm going to go see it with a group of friends. But yeah, I'm pretty excited for it. I hope you are as well. If you want to talk about it, though, and tell me whether or not you're excited for this movie, feel free to send me a DM on our Instagram account, CJIQ883Fans.
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The Bridge by Bahamas here on 88.3 CJIQ. What's going on? It's Trev. Quick update for you. Still tied 0-0 between England and Argentina. It has been back and forth, though. Looks more like a rugby match than a soccer game. I am loving it. But anyway, we're wrapping up the hour here. That means more great music headed your way. It's Face Down by the Red Jumpsuit Apparatus.

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2: Now this update from the Canadian Press. The Bank of Canada has held its interest rate steady today at 2.25%. But Bank of Canada Governor Tiff Macklem says if gas prices move up again and remain high for longer, a series of rate hikes is still on the table. A Hamilton man faces more than 100 charges stemming from a global investigation into the live streamed sexual abuse of children. Toronto police say authorities in the Philippines arrested the 42-year-old and rescued four children. The federal government has named almost a dozen people to its independent advisory board for Senate appointments. The previous Liberal government created the independent board in 2016 to provide the Prime Minister non-binding recommendations on Senate appointments. We are streaming more music than ever before. That's one of the takeaways from Luminate's latest report on media trends. R&B and hip-hop remain on top in the U.S., with Latin and country music surging in popularity. From the Canadian Press, I'm Jason White.
0: Buckle up as we hit the road, weaving through the latest and greatest in alternative rock. 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

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What's going on? It's Trev, and we're kicking off yet another hour of the Wednesday afternoon show. Quick update for you. Still tied 0-0 between England and Argentina. The second half just kicked off. Saw a funny stat. Through the first half, there were no shots on net, but a combined 20 fouls committed. I was right on the money when I said it was more like rugby than soccer so far. So yeah, don't forget to tune into that if you're not already watching it. And stick around, because in a couple of minutes, there's a couple of things worth celebrating today. Also, just something I think it's important that you know about and have more information on that's happening only today. So yeah, more information on that coming up in just a few minutes. In the meantime, more great tracks here from your favorite station. It's Damage by Lights.

0: Into Your Hideout by Pilot Speed here on 88.3 CJIQ. What's going on? It's Trev. And in case you didn't know, today is Tim Hortons Camp Day. What's Tim Hortons Camp Day, Trev? I am so glad you asked, because today and today only, 100% of the proceeds from any hot or cold coffee beverage sold will be donated to the Tim Hortons Foundation Camps Fund, which supports children across Canada and gives them the summer camp experience that they wouldn't get otherwise. At least that's how it started, but now it's grown to be a multi-year development program which promotes further learning thanks to the Tim's Classroom program launching in 2024. You can also purchase a Camp Day donut or a Camp Day bracelet, which will also have 100% of the proceeds donated to the fund. The bracelets might come in other colors besides the ones that were offered to me, but when I got to Tim Hortons this morning, the only ones they had left were green and brown. All that to say, if you've been thinking of treating the kids or the coworkers to some delicious treats, there's no better day to do it than today, because it's all for a wonderful cause. So head to your local Tim Hortons location today, pick up a coffee or a donut, and help support the children across the country.
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Kingdom of Fear by Cameron Whitcomb here on 88.3 CJIQ. What's going on? It's Trev. Quick update for you. England is the first to break through and now lead Argentina 1-0. If you're not watching this game, you are missing out because Argentina is playing desperate now, and there is maybe nothing in the world of soccer more scary than a desperate Lionel Messi playing for his tournament life. So yeah, this game's been incredible. And be sure to tune in if you haven't already. Also, stick around because in a couple of minutes, we are celebrating this time. I teased it earlier, but this time we do have something to celebrate. So details on that coming up in just a few. In the meantime, more great music. It's Counting Crows with Mr. Jones.

0: 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Keep it locked. 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

0: Pretty Vicious by the Struts here on 88.3 CJIQ. What's going on? It's Trev. Quick update for you. Still 1-0 England. We just got out of the second hydration break, so there's about 18 minutes plus added time left to play. And it's only going to get better from here on out, so this is probably going to be my final reminder for you to check out this game and turn it on before it's over. But anyway, I promised that there was something to celebrate today. And I'd ask if you noticed the fireworks in the sky, but you probably wouldn't be able to see them with all the smoke blocking out the sun. But believe me when I say that there is something to celebrate today and that those fireworks are up there, because what's happening today is certainly worth celebrating. So pick up your party poppers and aim them high, for today is none other than National Give Something Away Day, which I gotta say is almost perfect timing, since we haven't been giving anything away here on CJIQ for like the last 2 months, but just in time for the holiday, we started doing it, which is just hilarious. I say almost, though, because I actually don't have a pair of tickets to give away today, because Cyber gave them away earlier today during their show. So I'll just have to celebrate it again tomorrow when I have another pair to give away. But take this as your reminder to tune in to the afternoon show tomorrow if you weren't already planning on doing it, because I've got a pair of tickets to the Hayloft Music Festival that need to be given away. And somebody's got to win them tomorrow. So why not you, right?
1: Can you try sending it again?
2: I'll send it after the call if it's the one upload.
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Doors by Noah Kahan here on 88.3, the Tri-Cities Alternative CJIQ. What's going on? It's Trev, and we're wrapping up the 4 o'clock hour, which of course means it's time for another weather update. So let's get into it, shall we? No real changes to talk about, unfortunately, as it's still smoky and warm out. That air quality warning is still in effect and will be all evening. Temperature-wise, though, you can expect it to start dropping as the sun sets around 9 p.m. Looking ahead to tomorrow, high of 28 with more smoky skies on the forecast. There is some rain on the way as we approach the weekend, though, so hopefully that can help clear up the smog in the sky. Currently in Kitchener-Waterloo, it is 25 degrees and overcast, but feeling like 32 with the humidity. Honestly, not that bad. Now, let's finish wrapping up the hour with some more great music, shall we? You're gonna get it by 311 coming up next. First, Come With Me Now by the Congos.

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2: Now this update from the Canadian Press. The federal government is pausing applications from people who want to sponsor their parents and grandparents to come to Canada. The Immigration Department says it's part of an effort to responsibly manage the

0: system and reduce wait times. Much of Ontario is under the eerie orange glow of a sky filled with wildfire smoke. Several First Nations communities in northwestern Ontario are under mandatory evacuation orders because of forest fires, and the smoke is drifting south. WestJet flight attendants have authorized a strike that could see thousands of workers walk off the job in fewer than 3 weeks. The Canadian Union of Public Employees says it's made progress in some areas, but is still pushing for better compensation and working conditions. A Montreal hospital is live streaming complex eye surgeries to give medical trainees a real-time window into the operating room. The doctor performing yesterday's live stream surgeries hopes it can eventually help curb the spread of medical misinformation online. From the Canadian Press, I'm Jason White.
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Pink Elephant by Arcade Fire here on 88.3 CJIQ. What's going on? It's Trev, and we're kicking off the final hour of the Wednesday afternoon show. Quick update for you. The Argentina-England game just came to an end, and so much happened in the last 20 minutes that I don't even want to tell you about it right now. So we're going to talk about that later in the hour, so stick around. Full time, though, final score, Argentina 2, England 1. So Argentina will be going off to the World Cup final on Sunday against Spain, which should be a great match. But yeah, stick around, because in a couple of minutes, we're actually talking about baseball. There was kind of a big thing that happened yesterday, so stick around. Details in a few. First, Magpie by Peach Pit.

0: Goodbye, Goodbye by Tegan and Sarah here on 88.3 CJIQ. What's going on? It's Trev, and I promised a little baseball chat, so let's get into it. Because in case you didn't know, the MLB All-Star Game happened last night. And to be totally honest and completely transparent with you, I didn't watch it. I know I said I was going to, and I did try. I tried to stream it on my computer after it had already started, but the only streams I could find were in French, and I just don't care enough about baseball to watch it in French. I just couldn't bring myself to do it. So yeah, I didn't watch it. I did see the next morning, or I guess this morning, that Ernie Clement made a pretty sick play to get a Dodgers player out. But beyond that, I don't really know anything. I think Dylan Cease had a couple of nasty pitches as well, but that's nothing crazy for him. So instead, we're going to talk about something that happened during the All-Star weekend, which I think is much more interesting. Waylon Fletcher, a kid I follow on Instagram who plays baseball with his dad in their garage and genuinely looks like a future two-way switch-hitting baseball superstar in the making, was actually invited to the All-Star game. He got gifted a pair of new baseball cleats and even took batting practice with some MLB All-Stars like Bryce Harper, who sent him some pitches. I've been following this kid and his account for a few months now on Instagram because the videos of him and his dad playing baseball in their garage are genuinely hilarious. Him and his dad take turns pitching to each other with foam balls. They have like a whole, you know, all four bases set up in the garage on some fake turf. And it's so fun. Waylon himself also just doesn't take any disrespect, which I think is why I find it so funny, because he will not hesitate to drill his dad with a pitch anytime he tries to talk smack or crowd the plate. So I'd very much recommend you go and check them out on Instagram, because like I said, they are genuinely hilarious. Their username is jfletch07 on Instagram. That's JFLETCH07 on Instagram. And yeah, go ahead and give them a follow, watch some videos, and I think you'll fall in love with their content just like I have.
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What's going on? It's Trev, and stick around because in a couple of minutes I'm going to recap that Argentina versus England match, which is sure to become an all-time classic because wow, that was incredible. So stick around. Details for that coming up in just a couple of minutes, not before some more great music here on your favorite radio station. And the whole Tri-City area, though, it's Moody by Royal Otis.

0: My Condition by Dead Poets Society here on 88.3 CJIQ. What's going on? It's Trev, and I promised a quick recap of the Argentina-England game, because if you didn't watch it, wow, did you miss something incredible. If you've watched even a single Argentina game this World Cup, and I think you can imagine exactly what happened, because every game they've played has basically looked the exact same, but let's talk about it. The first half was great. I thought it was great anyway. As a non-traditional soccer fan, I guess we'll say, it was much more similar to like American football, where both teams were going back and forth, trading chances, but not actually doing anything besides fouling each other. I mentioned earlier that through the first half, both teams combined for a whopping zero shots on goal, but also combined for a ridiculous 20 fouls committed. So yeah, the first half was crazy. But in the second half, both teams came out to play, and it would be England that struck first and took the lead 1-0 over Argentina. But after that, England kind of tried to park the bus and just keep, like, they just kept pushing Argentina out to the wings and not really forcing them to do anything once they were out there, as long as the ball wasn't in the middle of the field. Which, if you're an Argentina fan, you'll know just means Messi had way too much time and space to kind of just do whatever he wanted to, which I'm sure you know is not a recipe for success if you're England. And eventually, as he always does, Messi broke through, assisting not only on the tying goal in the 85th minute to make it 1-1, but again, he assisted on the go-ahead goal in the 92nd minute to make it 2-1 for Argentina. Once the game was tied, England had been defending for so long that they weren't able to switch back into attack mode fast enough. I was actually texting my friend while this was happening, and cheekily enough, I predicted Argentina was going to score again before full time for that specific reason alone. And it just always feels nice to be right. So, you know, I had to sneak that little tidbit in there. But yeah, England looked completely lifeless after their goal and never really managed to get anything going. Not even a single threatening opportunity before the final whistle went, which means another 4 years of it not coming home for the Three Lions and four more minimum years of the curse continuing. Meanwhile, Argentina and Messi will head to their second straight World Cup final and their third over the last five tournaments. As for what their matchup against Spain is going to look like, we're going to talk about that on Sunday around 1:40-ish as we're wrapping up the midday show. So don't forget to tune in pregame right here on your favorite Tri-City station. But until then, you know we've got more great music headed your way. It's Self-Aware by Temper City coming up next.
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0: Someone who is cool by odds here on 88.3 CJIQ. What's going on? It's Trev, and it's time for me to take off. I know. It's that unfortunate time that nobody looks forward to. But don't worry, I'll be back again tomorrow, same time, same place. So until then, enjoy some more great music, will you? Let's Come a Little Closer by Cage the Elephant.
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2: Now this update from the Canadian Press. A new poll finds more Canadians trust China under Xi Jinping than Donald Trump's America. The Pew Research Center found 2 in 5 Canadian respondents have a favorable view of China. Only 1 in 3 say the same about the U.S. People who want to sponsor their parents or grandparents to come to Canada will have to wait until next year. Ottawa is pausing those kinds of applications this year to reduce wait times. First Nations chiefs say the federal government is enabling residential school denialism by failing to make it a crime. An emergency resolution passed at the Assembly of First Nations meeting in Ottawa calls on the feds to criminalize residential school denialism as hate speech. Heat and poor air quality from northwestern Ontario wildfire smoke has forced Toronto to cancel events today right across the city. Environment Canada predicts southern Ontario will be blanketed with smoke until at least Friday. From the Canadian Press, I'm Jason White.
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This is a CJIQ music note. I'm Caleb Cavalier. Did you have a high school friend that you wanted to start a band with? Well, that's what Dan Arbrush and Patrick Carney did. After dropping out from college, Dan's dad told him that he needed to do something. So he started doing gigs at bars, and he got Patrick to record a demo with his band, but eventually ended up forming a two-man band with Patrick because nobody showed up, and they made an album in Patrick's parents' basement. It was a long road to fame for the Black Keys, as their sixth album, Brothers, was the first to get major airplay, with the song Howlin' For You being the most popular on the album and becoming a household name. In 2024, the Black Keys cancelled their North American tour due to scheduling problems caused by their management, such as venues being booked by other acts, and they were told to cancel the tour. After firing their management team, the band released their 13th studio album, No Rain, No Flowers, on August 8, 2025, with the duo having two albums in the last 10 months. I can't wait to see what they do next. This has been Music Notes on CJIQ. 883 CJIQ. 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
3: 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July 23rd, Matthew Good plays in Niagara-on-the-Lake at Jackson Triggs Winery. That's part of their summer concert series. The Call Home Festival coming up in Brantford, July 24th and 25th. Bush, Matthew Good, Econoline Crush, and The Offspring all playing that weekend. Also that same weekend, Tame Impala play Scotiabank Arena on July 25th and 26th. Big Wreck play in Listowel August 2nd as part of the Hayloft Music Festival. Sublime play the Great Canadian Casino in Toronto on August 20th. Mother Mother with Boy Golden play Sobeys Stadium in Toronto on September 11th. And just announced, Of Monsters and Men play RBC Amphitheatre in Toronto on September 17th. 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

0: This is a CJIQ Music Note. I'm Daniel Castle. I'm tired of this myth that rock music is dead and gone. Rock isn't dead. Bands like Turnstile are just taking it to new places. Turnstile got their start in the DIY hardcore scene in Baltimore, Maryland, playing in small venues like the Charm City Art Space. Turnstile's no overnight success. Current members Brendan Yates, Daniel Fang, and Pat McCrory all played hardcore scenes across the globe as part of fellow Baltimore hardcore bands Angel Dust and Trapped Under Ice. Current guitarist Meg Mills played for bands like Chubby and the Gang and Big Cheese. And then there's Franz Leone, who had never picked up a bass before he had joined the band, but was willing to learn for his love of the band and the people in it.
1: Everybody wanted to do this just because we liked chilling together. I didn't play bass guitar. I didn't play a stringed instrument before this. I was like played the drums like sparingly. Mm-hmm. But like, I don't know. It never felt like something we should go out and do, because we only wanted to do it with each other.
0: Turnstile earned the respect of the industry and started to grab the attention of music fans when their third studio album, Glow On, earned them 3 Grammy nominations. Turnstile also grabbed the attention of Blink 182 and got to open for them on their farewell tour. After the success from Glow On, they locked themselves in the studio and created the album that has shot them into the mainstream. Never Enough is a perfect mix of catchy, hard-hitting, hardcore chord progressions with melodic vocals and catchy guitar tones and synths that grabbed music fans' attention and helped Turnstile break into the mainstream, with Never Enough debuting at number 9 on the Billboard 200s and number 2 in the top rock and alternative charts. Turnstile has proven to hardcore bands across the world that you can top the charts without sacrificing who you are as a band. Rock music is alive and well. 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
4: 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July 23rd, Matthew Good plays in Niagara-on-the-Lake at Jackson Triggs Winery. That's part of their summer concert series. The Call Home Festival coming up in Brantford, July 24th and 25th. Bush, Matthew Good, Econoline Crush, and The Offspring all playing that weekend. Also that same weekend, Tame Impala play Scotiabank Arena on July 25th and 26th. Big Wreck play in Listowel August 2nd as part of the Hayloft Music Festival. Sublime play the Great Canadian Casino in Toronto on August 20th. Mother Mother with Boy Golden play Sobeys Stadium in Toronto on September 11th. And just announced, Of Monsters and Men play RBC Amphitheatre in Toronto on September 17th. That's your CJIQ Concert Connection full list at CJIQFM.com.
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